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Hello and welcome to a new edition of RAE, Radio Difusión Argentina al Exterior, in English. This is the international service of the Argentine Radio, transmitting from the city of Buenos Aires via the shortwaves of WRMI, Miami Radio International, and also via internet on rae.com.ar. This is Fernando Farias speaking, and together with sound technician Juliana Spatafora, we'll be bringing you this show in English for Wednesday, September 16, 2026. On today's show, we'll have the artist of the day, Divididos, we'll have Argentine destinations and cooking, because we'll be talking about food and tourism, Ensaimada in the town of San Pedro. And we'll have the usual DX supplement of every week that is produced by Arnaldo Slain. If you want to get in touch with us, you can send emails to qslrae@gmail.com or a letter to Maipú 555 Buenos Aires, Argentina. Either way is okay for sending reception reports if you are at the EXA. This show airs on the shortwaves of WRMI. The frequency is 5,850 kHz. 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Coming up, the artist of the day, Divididos. But before that, let us kick off the show with some tango music. And here's a huge classic written by Aníbal Troilo, the music, and lyrics by Homero Manzi, perhaps his most famous composition. Here's Sur, South. Many renditions of this song, but we start with Edmundo Riveros.

RAE presents Artist of the Day. Today we have Divididos. We are diving today into the heart of Argentine power trio rock. If you spend any time in Buenos Aires, you've likely seen their name graffitied on walls or heard their thunderous bass lines coming from a passing car. I'm talking about Divididos. They were formed in the year 1988 in Hurlingham, Greater Buenos Aires, and the band emerged after a tragic turning point in Argentine music history, the death of Luca Prodan, the leader of cult group Sumo. The guitarist and bassist of said group, Ricardo Mollo and Diego Arnedo, decided to keep the fire burning, and they started a new band. They are the founding members of Divididos and have remained since the beginning, with Mollo taking over lead vocals. The only position that has changed over the years is that of the drummer, Catriel Ciavarella, the fourth drummer they have had so far, but he's been with the band for the past 20 years. So enough of words, enough of this intro, and let's start enjoying the music. Let's start playing the music, because that's what this section is about, Artists of the Day. Today we've got Divididos. This is one of their biggest hits. It's a pretty powerful rock and roll song, El 38, The 38.

That was El 38, and you can hear in that track the raw, frantic energy that defines the west side of Buenos Aires City. To be more accurate, the greater Buenos Aires. This is the outskirts of Buenos Aires City, not the city itself. Think of Buenos Aires and the surrounding areas, the greater Buenos Aires, as Manhattan and the five boroughs. Manhattan will be the city of Buenos Aires, and the conurbano, the greater Buenos Aires, would be the five boroughs. This west side we're talking about could be like, I don't know, Bronx or something like that, compare to Buenos Aires, or comparing Buenos Aires to the New York tri-state area. In Argentina, the oeste, the west, is synonymous with rock and roll. Many important bands come from that rough part of the greater Buenos Aires. And Divididos mastered the art of taking global influences like Jimi Hendrix and Led Zeppelin and mixing them with the chaotic, poetic reality of Argentine suburban life. Their lyrics are famously cryptic. Even for native Spanish speakers, a Divididos song is like a puzzle of slang, metaphors and social commentary. Up next is a track that showcases the experimental side, mixing heavy riffs with a sense of playful irony.

That was Ortega y Gasset. This is a track from their third and not groundbreaking, yeah, groundbreaking album, because they became a national sensation with a third album released in 1993 called La Era de la Boludez, The Age of Stupidity or Idiocy, that had a very clean but yet powerful sound, and they mixed a lot of things. They notoriously mixed Argentine folk music with the sound of rock, as you just noticed in this track called Ortega y Gasset. But still, they were a pretty straightforward rock and roll band, and they had those tracks that would make people jump with the sound of a riff, as any AC/DC song would do live. A song like the next we're gonna play, Paisano de Hurlingham, which would be something like The Countryman from Hurlingham, the neighborhood they were all from. Divididos, On Riot.

By 1993, as we mentioned before, Divididos released La Era de la Boludez, The Age of Idiocy. It was produced by Gustavo Santaolalla, the same man who won Oscars a few years back for Babel and The Last of Us video game and series as well. This album catapulted Divididos to superstardom. One song in particular became the anthem of the decade for them, if not one of the biggest songs of the decade for the whole of Argentine rock music. This is a song that's got a pretty particular groove. It's kind of a rock reggae, and it's a song that every Argentine knows by heart. It's a song about perception, media and truth. After all, we'll jump into another track from their first album. But first, I want you guys to enjoy this, which I'm pretty sure is the biggest radio hit that they had. In the year 1993, when this song was released, it was everywhere, all the time. ¿Qué ves? What do you see? Divididos, on RAE.

Let us play now something from their second album, Acariciando lo Áspero, which was released in 1991, and this was the breakthrough album. They had released a first album right after the breakup of the end of Sumo. It didn't break up, it finished because of Lucas' death. And soon after that, they released their debut album called Divididos por la Felicidad. But their second album, 1991's Acariciando lo Áspero, was the breakthrough album that brought them to wider audiences. It's filled with fan favorites, such as this one called ¿Qué tal? What's up?

¿Qué tal? What's up? How is it going? Would be the translation of this track by Divididos, a fan favorite that they always play. And as the band matured, they began to weave more Arsenal folklore into their sound, adding more nuances and layers to their music. You may hear Ricardo Mollo playing the charango, which is a typical folk instrument, or the bombo legüero, it's a traditional drum. And they moved from the city's noise to the silence of the mountains for inspiration. This next track, Par Mil, is a fan favorite. It's a beautiful, spiritual mid-tempo track that shows the aplanadora, the leveler of rock. That's how they are nicknamed for their power. But this track, this next track, shows that they can be also incredibly delicate.

wrap up our journey with Divididos, we have to go back to the adrenaline. If you ever attended a Divididos concert, the next few tracks are classic. One is Nene de Antes, A Kid from Before.

What a great track, Nene de Antes, A Kid from Before. And these are tracks that really make the crowd explode. And finally, we're gonna play an anthem that people love to jump to and sing at Divididos concerts. The ultimate giver anthem that usually closes the legendary live shows. This has been the artist of the day, Divididos. This is A La Delta.

A la Delta by Divididos, the final track that we play as part of this Artist of the Day segment that we bring you today on Rai, one of the most powerful bands ever to hail from the Argentine rock scene.

The DX supplement on RAE. This is our classic segment for the Xers, which is produced by Arnaldo Slaen. As usual, we remind you that all frequencies are in kilohertz and all times are UTC times, coordinated universal times. Let's begin our global listening tour across the shortwave bands with Mali. Radio Mali recent monitoring reports confirms shortwave activity from the state broadcaster in Bamako on two main bands, 5,995 kHz on the 49-meter band and 9,635 kHz on the 31-meter band. Programming features local vernacular languages, French, English, and traditional Afropop. The Xers can listen to the morning show Au Chant du Coq at Cockcrow on 5,995 kHz around 0605 UTC time, complete with its signature rooster crow sound effect. Moving on to Myanmar, the Voice of Independent Myanmar broadcast on the frequency of 17,665 kHz. Misima Media and Reporters Without Borders have launched a new shortwave service on the 16-meter band, broadcasting every Sunday from 0:30 to 0:130 UTC time. And this initiative uses shortwave to deliver uncensored news and counter disinformation, reaching conflict zones immune to internet blackouts and digital surveillance. Next, we've got the Democratic Republic of Congo, and we are reporting on Radio Kahutsi, a historic Christian station based in Bukavu, long remembered by Global DXers for its international shortwave broadcast on 6,205 kHz, is facing a critical situation. Security deterioration and rebel occupation in the eastern Kivu region have paralyzed plans to reactivate global shortwave signals and forced the station to move emergency local FM broadcast to 102.1 MHz. Next, United States, WMLK. 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And now we'll have some Latin American broadcasting news. Crossing over to South America, iconic radio stations in Montevideo, Uruguay, such as Del Sol, Oceano FM, Radio Carve and Radio Sarandí, are undergoing major transformations to reach younger audiences consuming on-demand media. 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In Chile, two major broadcasting networks, Radio Agricultura and Radio Pauta, have joined forces under a single corporate structure to optimize technical and commercial resources. Radio Agricultura brings a massive national network, spanning over 3,000 kilometers from Santiago to Punta Arenas, while Radio Pauta contributes a focused urban network dedicated to business, economics, and innovation. In Mexico, we are witnessing the end of an era in Veracruz. 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After 75 continuous years of broadcasting in southern Veracruz, Mexico, this historic station in Coatzacoalcos and Nanchital has permanently ceased operations due to commercial restructuring, bringing an end to a golden era of regional broadcasting. Next, we've got Radio Universidad Agraria, which launches on FM on the frequency 107.3 MHz. On a bright note, the Antonio Narro Autonomous Agrarian University in Coahuila has upgraded its legacy AM signal to 107.3 FM, broadcasting from Saltillo with crystal clear audio. The station brings vital agricultural research, rural development tips, and traditional music to farming communities across
Coahuila, and neighboring Zacatecas. And with this, we come to the end of this week's edition of the DX Supplement on RAE.

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6: Let's enjoy a little bit of music and then we'll have a feature on San Pedro and its famous ensaimada. But before that, Amelita Baltar with a song called Sería Fácil Decir. It'd be easy to say.

And you'd be right. But here in Argentina, San Pedro has claimed this spiral-shaped pastry as its own, earning the title of the national capital of the ensaimada. Today we are driving into the history, the soul, and the secret ingredients of this balearic treasure that found a second home in the Pampas. To understand why a Spanish pastry is the king of an Argentine town, we have to go back to the mid-19th century. Imagine the great waves of immigration, mostly Italians and Spaniards, looking for a new start. Among them were the Majorcans. They arrived in San Pedro and found a landscape that, while different, offered a fertile ground for their traditions. The official father of the San Pedro ensaimada is often cited as Juan Puig, a Majorcan immigrant who opened his bakery, La Perla, in the early 1900s. He brought with him a recipe that was centuries old, because in Majorca, the ensaimada dates back to at least the 17th century. Its name comes from the Catalan word saim, which means pork, lard. This is the soul of the pastry. Historically, it was more than just a dessert. It was a cultural marker. During the Inquisition, in the 1400s and 1500s in Spain, using lard, manteca de cerdo as we call it in Spanish, was a way to publicly demonstrate one's Christian faith, as pork, as you all know, was forbidden in Jewish and Muslim diets. In San Pedro, this tradition didn't just survive, it thrived. What started as a secret shared among the Majorcan community here eventually became a citywide obsession. Today, it's impossible to visit San Pedro without taking a box of ensaimadas back home. It's our version of an edible souvenir. I want you to appreciate the complexity of these ingredients. To the untrained eye, it looks like a simple sweet bread. It is not. The ensaimada is a masterpiece of patience. Here is what goes into a true San Pedro ensaimada. You've got high-protein flour, a very strong flour to handle the extreme stretching the dough undergoes. The pork lard, the saim of the ensaimada, and this is non-negotiable. The lard is what creates those incredibly thin, flaky layers. It's brushed onto the dough until it's almost transparent. Fresh yeast. The fermentation process is slow. A real ensaimada takes about 2 days to make. Eggs and sugar for that classic brioche-like richness. And of course, here you've got the Argentine twist. In Majorca, the plain or angel hair versions of the ensaimada are king, but here we are the land of the cow and dairy. So in San Pedro, the most popular versions are stuffed with custard, crema pastelera, or, of course, dulce de leche. The process involves stretching the dough until it covers a whole table like a silk sheet, spreading it with lard, rolling it into a long rope, and then coiling it into its iconic snail-like spiral. It's then left to rest for nearly 12 to 14 hours before hitting the oven. While you wait for your ensaimada to be boxed up at legendary spots like Confiteria Bonetti or 505, you can explore the city of San Pedro, which is perched on high bluffs, Las Barrancas, overlooking the Paraná River. It's a place of incredible natural color. You can spend your afternoon at the Paseo Público, a massive park along the water, watching the boats go by. If you are into history,

A 20-minute drive takes you to Vuelta de Obligado, the site of a famous naval battle where chains were stretched across the river to stop an Anglo-French invasion. For the Instagram crowd, you can't miss the Escalera de las Flores, the Flowers Staircase. It is a stunning mosaic where 114 steps are decorated with colorful tiles. It represents the spirit of the city, artisanal, colorful, and deeply connected to its roots. And if you visit in August, you'll catch the National Ensaimada Festival. Picture this, thousands of people, traditional Majorcan dances with castanets, local folklore music, and a giant ensaimada, sometimes weighing over 1,000 kilos, being shared with the crowd. So, the next time you think of Argentine food, remember that it's a mosaic. It's a bit of Italy, a lot of Spain, and a whole lot of local heart. The ensaimada of San Pedro is the perfect example of how a recipe can cross an ocean, change its filling, but keep its soul intact. Next time you are in Buenos Aires, hop on a bus or grab a car. Head to San Pedro, it's about 90 minutes of driving. Find a bench overlooking the river, take a bite of an ensaimada, maybe while you're sipping some mate. I promise, you'll taste 100 years of history in every flake. That was Cooking Argentina on RAE. Today we brought you the ensaimada of San Pedro.

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Hello and welcome to a new edition of RAE, Radio Difusión Argentina al Exterior, in English. This is the international service of the Argentine Radio, transmitting from the city of Buenos Aires via the shortwaves of WRMI, Miami Radio International, and also via internet on rae.com.ar. This is Fernando Farias speaking, and together with sound technician Juliana Spatafora, we'll be bringing you this show in English for Wednesday, September 16, 2026. On today's show, we'll have the artist of the day, Divididos, we'll have Argentine destinations and cooking, because we'll be talking about food and tourism, Ensaimada in the town of San Pedro. And we'll have

the usual DX supplement of every week that is produced by Arnaldo Slain. If you want to get in touch with us, you can send emails to qslry@gmail.com or a letter to Maipú 555 Buenos Aires, Argentina. Either way, it's okay for sending reception reports if you are at the XM. This show airs on the short waves of WRMI. The frequency is 5,850 kilohertz. 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Coming up, the artist of the day, Divididos. But before that, let us kick off the show with some tango music. And here's a huge classic written by Aníbal Troilo, the music and lyrics by Homero Manzi, perhaps his most famous composition. Here's Sur, South. Many renditions of this song, but we start with Edmundo Riveros.

RAE presents Artist of the Day. Today we have Divididos. We are diving today into the heart of Argentine power trio rock. If you spend any time in Buenos Aires, you've likely seen their name graffitied on walls or heard their thunderous bass lines coming from a passing car. I'm talking about Divididos. They were formed in the year 1988 in Hurlingham, Greater Buenos Aires, and the band emerged after a tragic turning point in Argentine music history, the death of Luca Prodan, the leader of cult group Sumo. The guitarist and bassist of said group, Ricardo Mollo and Diego Arnedo, decided to keep the fire burning, and they started a new band. They are the founding members of Divididos and have remained since the beginning, with Mollo taking over lead vocals. The only position that has changed over the years is that of the drummer, Catriel Ciavarella, the fourth drummer they have had so far, but he's been with the band for the past 20 years. So enough of words, enough of this intro, and let's start enjoying the music. Let's start playing the music, because that's what this section is about, Artist of the Day. Today we've got Divididos. This is one of their biggest hits. It's a pretty powerful rock and roll song. El 38, The 38.

That was El 38, and you can hear in that track the raw, frantic energy that defines the west side of Buenos Aires City. To be more accurate, the greater Buenos Aires. This is the outskirts of Buenos Aires City, not the city itself. Think of Buenos Aires and the surrounding areas, the greater Buenos Aires, as Manhattan and the five boroughs. Manhattan will be the city of Buenos Aires, and the conurbano, the greater Buenos Aires, would be the five boroughs. This west side we're talking about could be like, I don't know, Bronx or something like that, compare to Buenos Aires, or comparing Buenos Aires to the New York tri-state area. In Argentina, the oeste, the west, is synonymous with rock and roll. Many important bands come from that rough part of the greater Buenos Aires. And Divididos mastered the art of taking global influences like Jimi Hendrix and Led Zeppelin and mixing them with the chaotic, poetic reality of Argentine suburban life. Their lyrics are famously cryptic, even for native Spanish speakers. A Divididos song is like a puzzle of slang, metaphors and social commentary. Up next is a track that showcases the experimental side, mixing heavy riffs with a sense of playful irony.

That was Ortega y Gasset. This is a track from their third and not groundbreaking. Yeah, groundbreaking album, because they became a national sensation with a third album released in 1993 called La Era de la Boludez, The Age of Stupidity or Idiocy, that had a very clean but yet powerful sound, and they mixed a lot of things. They notoriously mixed Argentine folk music with the sound of rock, as you just noticed in this track called Ortega y Gasset. But still, they were a pretty straightforward rock and roll band, and they had those tracks that would make people jump with the sound of a riff, as any AC/DC song would do live. A song like the next we're gonna play, Paisano de Hurlingham, which would be something like the countryman from Hurlingham, the neighborhood they were all from. Divididos, On Riot.

By 1993, as we mentioned before, Divididos released La Era de la Boludez, The Age of Idiocy. It was produced by Gustavo Santaolalla, the same man who won Oscars a few years back for Babel and The Last of Us, a video game and series as well. This album catapulted Divididos to superstardom. One song in particular became the anthem of the decade for them, if not one of the biggest songs of the decade for the whole of Argentine rock music. This is a song that's got a pretty particular groove. It's kind of a rock reggae, and it's a song that every Argentine knows by heart. It's a song about perception, media, and truth. After all, we'll jump into another track from their first album. But first, I want you guys to enjoy this, which I'm pretty sure is the biggest radio hit that they had. In the year 1993, when this song was released, it was everywhere, all the time. ¿Qué ves? What do you see? Divididos on RAE.

Let us play now something from their second album, Acariciando lo Áspero, which was released in 1991, and this was the breakthrough album. They had released a first album right after the breakup of the end of Sumo. It didn't break up, it finished because of Lucas' death. And soon after that, they released their debut album called Divididos por la Felicidad. But their second album, 1991's Acariciando lo Áspero, was the breakthrough album that brought them to wider audiences. It's filled with fan favorites, such as this one called ¿Qué tal? What's up?

¿Qué tal? What's up? How is it going? Would be the translation of this track by Divididos, a fan favorite that they always play. And as the band matured, they began to weave more Argentine folklore into their sound, adding more nuances and layers to their music. You may hear Ricardo Mollo playing the charango, which is a typical folk instrument, or the bombo legüero, a traditional drum. And they moved from the city's noise to the silence of the mountains for inspiration. This next track, Par Mil, is a fan favorite. It's a beautiful, spiritual mid-tempo track that shows the aplanadora, the leveler of rock. That's how they are nicknamed for their power. But this next track shows that they can be also incredibly delicate.

Well, to wrap up our journey with Divididos, we have to go back to the adrenaline. If you ever attended a Divididos concert, the next two tracks, the next few tracks are classic. One is Nene de Antes, A Kid from Before.

What a great track, Nene de antes, A Kid from Before. And these are tracks that really make the crowd explode. And finally, we're gonna play an anthem that people love to jump to and sing at Divididos concerts. The ultimate guitar anthem that usually closes the legendary live shows. This has been the artist of the day, Divididos. This is A La Delta.

A la Delta by Divididos, the final track that we play as part of this Artist of the Day segment that we bring you today on RAE, one of the most powerful bands ever to hail from the Argentine rock scene.

New edition of the DX supplement of On Rye. This is our classic segment for the Xers, which is produced by Arnaldo Slaen. As usual, we remind you that all frequencies are in kilohertz and all times are UTC times, coordinated universal times. Let's begin our global listening tour across the shortwave bands with Mali. Radio Mali recent monitoring reports confirms shortwave activity from the state broadcaster in Bamako on two main bands, 5,995 kHz on the 49-meter band and 9,635 kHz on the 31-meter band. Programming features local vernacular languages, French, English, and traditional Afropop. The Xers can listen to the morning show Au Chant du Coq at Cockcrow on 5,995 kHz around 06:05 UTC time, complete with its signature rooster crow sound effect. Moving on to Myanmar, the Voice of Independent Myanmar broadcast on the frequency of 17,665 kHz. Misima Media and Reporters Without Borders have launched a new shortwave service on the 16-meter band, broadcasting every Sunday from 0:30 to 0:130 UTC time. And this initiative uses shortwave to deliver uncensored news and counter disinformation, reaching conflict zones immune to internet blackouts and digital surveillance. Next, we've got the Democratic Republic of Congo, and we are reporting on Radio Kahutsi, a historic Christian station based in Bukavu, long remembered by Global DXers for its international shortwave broadcast on 6,205 kHz, is facing a critical situation. Security deterioration and rebel occupation in the eastern Kivu region have paralyzed plans to reactivate global shortwave signals and forced the station to move emergency local FM broadcast to 102.1 MHz. Next, United States, WMLK. Shortwave listeners in North America have locked WMLK operating out of Bethel, Pennsylvania, transmitting during afternoon UTC hours, 17:30 to 22:30 UTC times, and the station airs religious sermons and biblical discussions. And now we'll have some Latin American broadcasting news. Crossing over to South America, iconic radio stations in Montevideo, Uruguay, such as Del Sol, Oceano FM, Radio Carve, and Radio Sarandí, are undergoing major transformations to reach younger audiences consuming on-demand media. 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In Chile, two major broadcasting networks, Radio Agricultura and Radio Pauta, have joined forces under a single corporate structure to optimize technical and commercial resources. Radio Agricultura brings a massive national network, spanning over 3,000 kilometers from Santiago to Punta Arenas, while Radio Pauta contributes a focused urban network dedicated to business, economics, and innovation. In Mexico, we are witnessing the end of an era in Veracruz. 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After 75 continuous years of broadcasting in southern Veracruz, Mexico, this historic station in Coatzacoalcos and Nanchital has permanently ceased operations due to commercial restructuring, bringing an end to a golden era of regional broadcasting. Next, we've got Radio Universidad Agraria, which launches on FM on the frequency 107.3 MHz. On a bright note, the Antonio Narro Autonomous Agrarian University in Coahuila has upgraded its legacy AM signal to 107.3 FM, broadcasting from Saltillo with crystal clear audio. The station brings vital agricultural research, rural development tips, and traditional music to farming communities across
Coahuila, and neighboring Zacatecas. And with this, we come to the end of this week's edition of the DX Supplement on RAE.

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5: Let's enjoy a little bit of music and then we'll have a feature on San Pedro and its famous ensaimada. But before that, Amelita Baltar with a song called Sería Fácil Decir. It'd be easy to say.

is Cooking Argentina. Today we have ensaimada. Today we are traveling 170 kilometers north of Buenos Aires to a charming riverside city called San Pedro. If you walk through its leafy streets on a Saturday morning, you'll notice something peculiar. It's not just the smell of the Paraná River or the blooming citrus trees. It's a sweet, yeasty, slightly caramelized scent that hangs in the air. It is the scent of the ensaimada. Now, if you are from Europe, specifically Spain, you might be thinking, wait, isn't that from Mallorca, in the Balearic Islands? And you'd be right. But here in Argentina, San Pedro has claimed this spiral-shaped pastry as its own, earning the title of the national capital of the ensaimada. Today we are driving into the history, the soul, and the secret ingredients of this Balearic treasure that found a second home in the Pampas. To understand why a Spanish pastry is the king of an Argentine town, we have to go back to the mid-19th century. Imagine the great waves of immigration, mostly Italians and Spaniards, looking for a new start. Among them were the Mallorcans. They arrived in San Pedro and found a landscape that, while different, offered a fertile ground for their traditions. The official father of the San Pedro ensaimada is often cited as Juan Puig, a Mallorcan immigrant who opened his bakery, La Perla, in the early 1900s. He brought with him a recipe that was centuries old. Because in Mallorca, the ensaimada dates back to at least the 17th century. Its name comes from the Catalan word saim, which means pork, lard. This is the soul of the pastry. Historically, it was more than just a dessert. It was a cultural marker. During the Inquisition, in the 1400s and 1500s in Spain, using lard, manteca de cerdo as we call it in Spanish, was a way to publicly demonstrate one's Christian faith, as pork, as you all know, was forbidden in Jewish and Muslim diets. In San Pedro, this tradition didn't just survive, it thrived. What started as a secret shared among the Mallorcan community here eventually became a citywide obsession. Today, it's impossible to visit San Pedro without taking a box of ensaimadas back home. It's our version of an edible souvenir. I want you to appreciate the complexity of these ingredients. To the untrained eye, it looks like a simple sweet bread. It is not. The ensaimada is a masterpiece of patience. Here is what goes into a true San Pedro ensaimada. You've got high protein flour, a very strong flour to handle the extreme stretching the dough undergoes. The pork lard, the saim of the ensaimada, and this is non-negotiable. The lard is what creates those incredibly thin, flaky layers. It's brushed onto the dough until it's almost transparent. Fresh yeast. The fermentation process is slow. A real ensaimada takes about 2 days to make. Eggs and sugar for that classic brioche-like richness. And of course, here you've got the Argentine twist. In Mallorca, the plain or angel hair versions of the ensaimada are king, but here we are the land of the cow and dairy.

0: Well, you wait for your ensaimada to be boxed up at legendary spots like Confiteria Bonetti or 505, you can explore the city of San Pedro, which is perched on high bluffs, Las Barrancas, overlooking the Paraná River. It's a place of incredible natural color. You can spend your afternoon at the Paseo Público, a massive park along the water, watching the boats go by. If you are into history, a 20-minute drive takes you to Vuelta de Obligado, the site of a famous naval battle where chains were stretched across the river to stop an Anglo-French invasion. For the Instagram crowd, you can't miss the Escalera de las Flores, the Flowers Staircase. It is a stunning mosaic where 114 steps are decorated with colorful tiles. It represents the spirit of the city, artisanal, colorful, and deeply connected to its roots. And if you visit in August, you'll catch the National Ensaimada Festival. Picture this, thousands of people, traditional Majorcan dances with castanets, local folklore music, and a giant ensaimada, sometimes weighing over 1,000 kilos, being shared with the crowd. So, the next time you think of Argentine food, remember that it's a mosaic. It's a bit of Italy, a lot of Spain, and a whole lot of local heart. The ensaimada of San Pedro is the perfect example of how a recipe can cross an ocean, change its filling, but keep its soul intact. Next time you are in Buenos Aires, hop on a bus or grab a car. Head to San Pedro, it's about 90 minutes of driving. Find a bench overlooking the river, take a bite of an ensaimada, maybe while you're sipping some mate. I promise, you'll taste 100 years of history in every flake. That was Cooking Argentina on RAE. Today we brought you the ensaimada of San Pedro. Signing off now, Juliana Espatafora was our sound technician, the host yours truly, Fernando Farias. Thank you very much for listening. Hasta mañana.
1: 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RAE, Argentina, 面向世界.
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1: RAE, 世界に向けて, Argentina.
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